0: of stuff that I've played that I've enjoyed.
1: Yeah.
0: And then there were some that I just slowly took off. I got it down to about 14.
1: Mm-hmm.
0: And then ordered them from there. And it sort of, as I was doing it, there was a group that sort of was pushing to the bottom. So I moved those all into my...
1: honorable mentions.
0: Honorable mentions. Because yeah. they're similar games, but still cooperative.
1: That's fair.
0: Right?
1: Yeah.
0: Okay. Honorable mentions?
1: One honorable mention on my list. It was actually the first one that came to my mind, but it is only semi-co-op and in the lightest sense. But yeah. it gets me to say it, which is Call to Adventure Epic Origins.
0: Okay.
1: And in fact, Stormlight Archive has this too. I haven't played the first Call to Adventure, so I don't know for sure. But they have a boss that you are actively all working to beat. And you technically don't win the game if you don't beat that enemy, even if you have more points than the other person.
0: Okay. Yeah, there was a couple that I sort of looked at that way, but ended up going pretty much all straight co-op. My four honorable mentions are ones that I thought were more of an experience than a game. I went with Flick 'em Up, Dead of Winter,
1: mm-hmm.
0: Minara, Micro Macro,
1: mm-hmm.
0: and Cozy Stickerville. all of them I enjoy.
1: Yeah.
0: But it's not really a game you're playing to me.
1: That's right? Fair.
0: You know, probably Minara and Flick 'em Up are the closest.
1: Yeah.
0: But even them, it's just you're having a good time.
1: That's fair.
0: Right? Okay. Honorable mentions out of the way. How many crossovers in our top 10?
1: Are we including honorable mentions?
0: No.
1: Great. Then
0: well, sure
1: less than if we include them. I can say for certain our number one is going to be the same.
0: Yeah.
1: I think we're going to have 5 crossovers.
0: 5?
1: Yeah. Oh, we're including honorable mentions?
0: No, we're not.
1: Okay, it's then 5.
0: Top 10.
1: Yeah.
0: Okay, I think we will be in that 3 or... I'm going to say 3.
1: Okay.
0: Maybe... No, 4. I'll 4? Say 4.
1: Are we doing Price is Right rules? Closest without going over?
0: Yeah.
1: Okay.
0: Yeah. Always.
1: Yeah.
0: Yeah. Okay, number 10. Do you want to start?
1: Yeah, sure. I'll start with one that we... It's a small game. It's a very small game, which is why it's at the bottom here, but that I have enjoyed playing this with everybody, and that is Similo.
0: Okay.
1: So this is a tiny card game with a theme that you play with however many people. I've found like playing it either with 2 people or with 3 people generally works okay.
0: Yep.
1: More, and it starts to get a little confusing. But basically,
0: it's more arguments.
1: It is more arguments, yeah. But basically, you have a tableau of characters. One person is trying to help the other people remove characters until they're left with the one they want left.
0: Yeah.
1: That's the best way I can think to explain it without actually playing it. You can also play it where you have 2 different decks. One is the tableau of characters, and the other one is for using to give clues, which I have actually tried, I think, and it was pretty fun.
0: Yeah, it can be not too bad. This was the last one I took off my list.
1: Okay.
0: It was there for a long time, but then I was like, I don't... It probably fell more into the honorable mention category.
1: To be fair, we have this issue a lot where...
0: Yeah.
1: The lighter games tend to end up on my list and you take them off.
0: Yeah.
1: I'm excited to see what's on your list to know what I forgot to put down.
0: Okay.
1: But yeah, Similo is my top 10.
0: Okay. My number 10 is a game that I've pretty much owned all of and have played very little of.
1: Mm-hmm.
0: But I still have played it 7-8 times, and this is Gloomhaven.
1: Okay, yep.
0: Jaws of Lion is the one I've played the most, but they're all the same system. And they're a good time. It's tough.
1: Yeah.
0: But if you play with people that know the game and are doing well, it can be a really good time.
1: Absolutely.
0: Right? And it's one that I would like to revisit.
1: Mm-hmm.
0: And because I do have Gloomhaven and Frosthaven that we really haven't touched.
1: Yeah.
0: So I'd like to...
1: I think after playing Jaws of the Lion, we could go to Gloomhaven now and actually be able to succeed at it.
0: I think we would do much better.
1: Yeah.
0: For sure. Okay, number 8.
1: Number 9, actually.
0: Number 9, wow.
1: Dave, you can't be screwing up this early in the episode.
0: Hey, people come for the quality.
1: Yeah. You know what? I think the email we got said the enthusiasm, and I think that's more accurate.
0: Yes, the enthusiasm.
1: My number nine is actually on your honorable mentions. But when I was thinking of co-op games, I like the experience. For me, co-op, that is the fun of it, and this is Micro Macro.
0: Okay.
1: We have this on the wall.
0: Yes.
1: And I wish you didn't have the cat litter boxes by it.
0: I need to find a different way of doing this.
1: Because I want to go play that on the wall.
0: Yeah.
1: But it's not in a great spot to actually play it. But that's not the point.
0: It is the point.
1: It is the point.
0: It is something I would really like to play, but yeah. I'm in the same thing. I'm like, I don't want to go...
1: Stand in the litter box. Yeah,
0: exactly.
1: Micro Macro, you have a bunch of drawings. You're finding clues through the drawings and figuring out who committed the crime.
0: Yep.
1: That's the base of it. Yeah, it's a lot of fun. And honestly, still fun with three or four people.
0: Yeah, I found it was a lot of fun with three or four, where two or three people are doing the things and one person acts as a game master,
1: yeah,
0: asking the questions to go through, but still paying attention
1: still
0: to
1: looking,
0: everything.
1: Yeah.
0: Yeah. No, I agree. It is a lot of fun.
1: Yeah.
0: Yeah. Okay, my number nine is my pandemic game. And I went with Star Wars Clone Wars.
1: Oh, okay.
0: I've played it two or three times, and I've had a lot of fun with it. I like the differences between it and Pandemic.
1: Yeah.
0: I've heard the Lord of the Rings one is even better.
1: Yeah, but hard.
0: But it's supposed to be hard, but it's supposed to be better with more players.
1: Oh, interesting.
0: Where a lot of pandemics are better with less players.
1: Yeah.
0: So it is one that I should borrow from Jeff's demo pile one time, and we could try it.
1: Absolutely.
0: Yeah. Number eight.
1: Now we're on eight. Number eight is it's a classic co-op game.
0: Yeah.
1: And it's down here because it isn't necessarily my favorite of all of them, but I do have a good time playing it, and I am really it might move up once the Critical Role one comes out, and that is Codenames.
0: Okay.
1: Technically semi-co-op because you are on two teams, but I think it's co-op enough if you're trying to tell your teammate which ones to guess, right? Which words to guess. You would classify this as co-op, wouldn't you?
0: I would classify
1: semi-co-op
0: Codenames Duet as co-op.
1: I haven't played Duet.
0: But the other ones are competitive.
1: I would argue it's semi-co-op because you are cooperating with your teammates. And I would say the Critical Role one that is coming out is going to be even more co-op. So I'm saying, I say it so and I am right. So there we are.
0: I agree, Shay.
1: Great.
0: As long as you think so.
1: Yeah. Yeah, listen, you're cooperating with at least one person.
0: Please let us know that I'm right.
1: Yeah, Paul, you're going to be on my side by the end of this, so you can tell him that I'm right. But yeah, Codenames, making people guess words. I'm really looking forward to the Critical Role one. I didn't pre-order it, but once it comes out, I would be buying it.
0: Yeah, it looks fun. My number eight is my semi-cooperative game on this list, and it's one that I've played, I believe, two or three times now, and it's something, this is one that you really have to look for the right group, because there is a little bit of poking your neighbor.
1: Okay.
0: Right? Nemesis.
1: You call Codenames really?
0: Yeah.
1: Get out of here.
0: In Nemesis, you're working towards a common goal, but you can also, there's a good common goal and a bad common goal.
1: But then you can ditch people.
0: Yeah, that's the bad part.
1: But right? like Codenames, there's a common goal. It's just between two teams. All right.
0: But yeah, so this is Alien, the board game. It's a big table hog.
1: Yes.
0: Lots of setup, lots of little rules. But it's a fun time, right? Yeah. If you get the right group going with this, you're laughing, you're giggling, especially at the end. When somebody decides, yeah, I'm going to set the room on fire and lock the door and run away.
1: Yeah.
0: Right? It's a good time.
1: Absolutely.
0: Yeah. Okay.
1: Number seven?
0: Seven.
1: Seven was also on your honorable mentions. And I actually do consider this, like, I understand what you say about the experiences. I do consider this to be a full game, and that is Flick 'em Up.
0: Okay.
1: We have Flick 'em Up Dead of Winter. I know there's a few other versions. But I do think there is strategy to this, and there are actual tools you're using to make it, like, functional.
0: Well, this one I thought was the closest to a full game.
1: You did say that. And yeah, I just think that I have so much fun with this one, walking around the table and figuring out how to flick things to where they go. We lost the last one we played, so we need to do it again.
0: And honestly, for a cooperative game, Adam was helpful.
1: He was. You're right. He did almost shoot me in the face, but yes. That's fine. It's okay. I understand. But yeah, Flick 'em Up, I think, is just so much fun. A fun take on, like, basically Crokinole.
0: Yeah.
1: Or, like, the Sonara style, stuff like that. Really, really good. And I enjoy something like this where we're all standing around the table going, like, okay, where are we going now?
0: Yeah, I'd like to play this one on a better surface.
1: Yeah, because we have to kind of put it on a mat to make it work.
0: Yeah, and just something, you know, I don't know where or how, but something that where it slides a little bit.
1: We put it on the floor upstairs.
0: On the hardwood
1: floor. On the hardwood floor, and then we make the cats chase.
0: Yeah, oh, that'll go over well. But it is fun. It's goofy fun.
1: Absolutely.
0: Yeah. My number
1: seven.
0: Six.
1: Seven.
0: Seven. Seven is a superhero game based on a very popular cartoon, which is based on a very popular comic book, and that's Invincible.
1: Oh, good one, yeah.
0: We got to play this at Gen Con, which we've mentioned, and before it was released, we did the demo copy of it. Had a really good time. It came out, and it is just so much fun of, you know, moving around, getting the bad guys, everybody working towards that common goal, doing a little bit of hand management, a little bit of a deck building as you get your powers. I think Dire Wolf does such a good job on their games, and this is just another one that they hit out of the park. I don't think it got the love it deserved.
1: No, it kind of got an underwhelming result, but, like, it's a cool game.
0: I don't think it had the amount of copies released that it needed to.
1: Yeah, fair enough. I haven't actually played this one, the full version of it. I've only played that couple rounds that we did at Gen Con, so I didn't even think about this
0: one. We played a full game at Gen Con.
1: Oh, sorry, we did play a full game at Gen Con, but, like, I haven't played it since, edition, I didn't even think about this one, but it is a fantastic game.
0: Yeah. Yeah, we'll have to get it to the table for you again.
1: Yeah.
0: Okay.
1: Now number six. Now number six is the one that I can guarantee you is not on your list.
0: Okay.
1: And that is Unmatched Adventures. What?
0: No opinion.
1: No opinion at all on this one. Radio silence. It's nothing. Unmatched Adventures, we've talked about it a few times. Dave doesn't like it, but Unmatched, you might be thinking, hey, isn't Unmatched, like, competitive? Yes. Unmatched Adventures is where you work together to fight a main villain. So there's the most recent one is the TMNT one.
0: Yeah.
1: Where you can fight as the Turtles fighting Shredder or the TV guy, the face guy. There's another bad guy that's it, Krang. Listen, I grew up with Shredder really as the bad guy. But yeah, there's that. And you can also play as any of the other characters in the adventures and play together. And I as much as I like trying to beat each other up, I do enjoy figuring out how to use each other's random characters to win the battles.
0: Yeah.
1: So yeah, Unmatched.
0: I'm glad you enjoy that, Shay.
1: I know. It's like me with Great Western Trail or The Crew, you know?
0: I am not one to pick on other people's favorite games. You are
1: absolutely one to pick on other people's favorite games. Shut up. Say what your number six is, Dave.
0: Okay, my number six is a new game to me that I picked up off of Kijiji, and then I bought an expansion for it, thinking it was an expansion, but it's an expansion for an expansion. This is Atlantis Rising. I only got to play it once, but I had such a good time trying to survive, and it had that great feeling of, are we going to do it?
1: Yeah.
0: Right? There's some games where you're like, I'm going to do it, and there's other ones that you're just on that edge, and this one we ended up pulling out, and in this one Adam was no help to us. Everything he did was just awful.
1: You know he listens to our show now, I know, right? Okay. Yeah.
0: But it is a really good game. I'd heard a lot of people talk about it for a long time. I didn't get to it because I wasn't enjoying cooperative games.
1: Yeah.
0: Now that I do, it is one that I would like to play more often because it was a great,

0: It's a big game that has a lot of miniatures in it, and it's Marvel United.
1: Okay.
0: Yeah. Again, a game we haven't actually played for a little bit here, but is a lot of fun, like, because we, or you guys played it. No, Jordan bought the Spider-Man one.
1: Me and Jordan both bought the Spider-Man one.
0: Right.
1: Tried it.
0: Didn't like it.
1: Really simple.
0: Yeah.
1: And got rid of it.
0: Yeah.
1: We both sold our copies.
0: You guys sold it, and then you bought the full version.
1: Of the universe.
0: Of the universe.
1: With all the expansion. Or with the Kickstarter box.
0: Yeah, like the big box. And man, do we love that.
1: Yeah.
0: Right? Like playing... one of my favorite things about this is probably similar to why I like Unmatched, which is that you have any of the Marvel characters you want, any of the worlds you want, most of the villains you want, and you just stick them into a thing and you're like, fight. And it works somehow just by playing cards, you know? Yep. It's relatively simple to learn, kind of hard to win every time, but a lot of fun.
1: For sure.
0: And I really like the art. And I'm looking forward to getting the DC version of this, hopefully.
1: Yeah, that was supposed to be by the end of the year.
0: Yeah.
1: We'll get back to it.
0: Absolutely.
1: Yeah. Okay, number five is a game that Shaylin does not like or has refused to try to play.
0: Yeah.
1: And this is The Crew. I have played like 200 hands or something more of this game. And you can go with either of them. The first one's more basic. Less variety, where the second one has a lot more variety to the different tasks and stuff you're trying to do. Both of them have a story if you want.
0: Mm-hmm.
1: You don't have to follow the storybook. We did in the first one and finished it. In the second one, we've just played.
0: Absolutely.
1: Really good trick-taking cooperative game that works really, really well.
0: Yeah. I have not played this one, probably won't play this one. I just don't like trick-taking games. I don't know what to tell you.
1: Yeah.
0: You are listening to Board on the Air on CFCR. I'm Shay, this is Dave.
1: Yep, and that's our cat.
0: And that's a cat. Talking to birds. I don't know what to tell you.
1: Yeah, and we got four more. In 8 minutes, we can do this.
0: We're doing pretty good, actually.
1: Actually, not too bad, yeah.
0: My number four is when you mentioned your honorable mentions. I don't disagree that it is mostly an experience. I actually didn't know whether to put it on this list at all. But for the sake of how much fun I'm having, it has to go on here, and that is Cozy Stickerville. This is a game we will, like, talk about a bit more as we finish it. We have two games left in it, but we also don't want to spoil anything.
1: Yeah.
0: This is... It's a sticker book game. You're putting stickers on the board, you're reading from a book, you're doing actions on cards to build more things, and as you do those, more story comes out. And you just, the twists and turns, you never really expect where this game is gonna go.
1: Yep.
0: I haven't laughed so hard at a game for so long, but also been so into it. Like, it feels very much, if you like Stardew Valley and stuff, you'll like this board game.
1: Yeah, it is a great time. I can't say that it's not.
0: Yeah.
1: Yeah. Okay, my number four is a similar game with a lot of choose-your-own-adventure stuff, a lot of overarching story where if you do something early in the game, it's going to come back later in the game. One that I really want to get back to playing a second time, and that's Role Player Adventure.
0: Fair enough, yeah.
1: I had so much fun with the story in this one. The puzzly aspect of the combat and all of that was fun. But the story just elevated it to such a great level.
0: Yeah.
1: It had to make this list.
0: Yeah. You know, it's almost an RPG, right?
1: It is in the neighborhood of a choose your own adventure.
0: Yeah, okay.
1: Yeah.
0: Should we go to number three?
1: Sure.
0: My number three, I'm going to count this as a crossover because it is Pandemic.
1: Okay.
0: I'm going to say, like, just overarching, because I think I've played all the Pandemics other than the Lord of the Rings one, basically. Or at least a version of them.
1: Haven't.
0: Well, I haven't played the two legacy ones that I've got to yet.
1: Yeah, there's Iberia, there's all of those ones.
0: Oh, I guess, yeah. Yeah, I've played The Cure, though.
1: Yeah.
0: Like, the overarching.
1: The dice one, yeah.
0: Yeah. But anyway, Pandemic is the Pandemic is the classic co-op game.
1: Oh, yeah.
0: And it was the game that I still maintained got me into board gaming.
1: I think it elevated your taste for games.
0: Absolutely, yeah. It was like the one that I was willing to play when I wasn't really into it, right?
1: Yeah.
0: Because I liked working together. And yes, it does have...

0: of an issue sometimes with alpha gaming, and you kind of have to learn how to mitigate that a little bit. But as a game itself, I really enjoy being able to like move around the map, do what you're doing, but then come back and help each other out. I think it's a game that is not going away for a reason.
1: Yeah, oh, for sure.
0: Yeah.
1: My number three is a big box game that I bought on Marketplace out of Edmonton, and this is Return to Dark Tower.
0: Oh, that's a good one.
1: Just such a good time with all the interaction, the skulls that fall out of the tower, the lights, and the story, and just the gameplay itself was just so much fun. And I had such a good time that it had to be on this list.
0: Yeah.
1: Yeah.
0: It really should have been on mine. To be fair, I've only played it once, though. But fantastic game. Yes. Good pick.
1: I need to play it again because now that I have the mat.
0: Yeah, exactly. Yeah. My number two is one you mentioned already.
1: Okay.
0: And this is Gloomhaven.
1: Okay.
0: Which I've played the physical version, mainly, same as you, mainly Jaws the Lion. But I've also played the video game version.
1: Okay.
0: Or the digital version. And yeah, you guys all know I love a good dungeon crawl. I love a good, like, character-building, adventure-style game. I think this nails it. I think it suffered a bit from Jaws the Lion coming out second. Or yep. Third, if you want to count Founders. When did Founders come out? I don't know. It doesn't matter.
1: Yeah.
0: But I just think everything about this game is really cool, and I am looking forward to getting back to it and playing more, because I think the card-playing aspect of fighting is very unique.
1: For sure. This is my first overlap with you.
0: Oh,
1: since you told me you didn't put Return of the Dark Tower on. Marvel United.
0: Yeah.
1: For everything Shay said, what saved this game for us was Adam teaching us playing it two-handed. Just makes it that much more of a challenge and more fun because you have more characters going.
0: Yeah, absolutely.
1: Really looking forward to the DC stuff.
0: Yeah.
1: I just got some more of the just base Marvel stuff.
0: Cool. Off
1: Marketplace that we need to dig into a little bit too. But it's quick to play, quick to set up. It's great.
0: Absolutely.
1: Yeah.
0: All right, should we say our number one at the same time?
1: Sure.
0: All right, 3, 2, 1, Bombusters.
1: Yeah, it was the first game I wrote down because we've played it so much, and yeah. I just want to go back to it.
0: We, like, it's such a win considering it's my game. this is a great Christmas present, right?
1: Oh, yeah.
0: Yeah, it's a Christmas present. The deduction aspect of it is so fun because you're just using based on where you know the numbers are and what they must be. But then the twists that each game throws at you is so clever. And we're not even halfway through.
1: We're a
0: third of the way through. Yeah. Like, there's more coming, which is wild.
1: Yeah, I have not had a bad experience with this game.
0: Yeah.
1: In any of the ones. Even when we lose
0: horribly,
1: hit our head against the wall on a few levels and stuff, I still have a good time because it's, you know, even when you mess up, there's the laughter, there's the talking through afterwards. It's so good.
0: You know, absolutely.
1: Nobody's told me they really dislike this game.
0: I don't think I've met somebody that dislikes it. I've met people who are bad at it.
1: Yeah.
0: Mom, I love you, but... Mom, if you're listening, I love you.
1: Okay.
0: Listen, Brian makes fun of her too.
1: Excellent. Yeah, it's so fun to pick something out and say, I know what that one is.
0: Yeah, exactly.
1: Or somebody does something and you're like, you're chomping at the bit for your turn. And,
0: yeah.
1: You know, it's not your turn and you're like, I want that one. And everybody's like, it's not your
0: turn.
1: Yeah,
0: yeah, yeah. That's you. That's what you do.
1: Yeah.
0: My poker face has gotten a lot better playing this game because I'm sitting there going like, please don't pick that one. Please don't pick that one. Please don't pick that one.
1: it was so much fun at 4 with me, you, Sherry, and Jordan.
0: Yeah.
1: And it's still fun with 3 with somebody playing two-handed.
0: Absolutely.
1: Yeah. Okay, that is our cooperative list.
0: Can I just say, Dave, I'm so proud of you liking the co-op games, working about learning teamwork.
1: It's, you know, I've learned to let people play their game
0: with me. Hey, guys, old dogs can learn new tricks.
1: And I am as old a dog as they get. So I'm David.
0: And I'm Shay.
1: And we will talk to you next week.
0: Have a good night.
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7: 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Good evening, and welcome to the Voice of the Older Adult, SCOA Radio. My name is Bill Brooks, and I will be your host for this broadcast. This is the second of two broadcasts celebrating the 35th anniversary of Saskatoon Council on Aging. In the first broadcast, my guests and I looked at the activities and accomplishments of SCOA over the past 35 years. This broadcast will examine what we feel is in store for SCOA over the next 35 years with the changing landscape of older adults and the change in the makeup of the older adult demographic. As a reminder, to celebrate 35 years of outstanding community service, the Saskatoon Council on Aging is having a gala on June 9th at the Western Development Museum. But more about this at the end of the program. SCOA's vision of positive aging for all in an age-friendly community is a solid basis for launching SCOA into the next 35 years. Older adults need to stay active, engaged, and informed as they contribute to the development of the Canadian society. I again welcome Murray Scharf, the former board member of SCOA and a longtime volunteer, and June Gowden, the executive director of the Saskatoon Council on Aging. Murray is also the celebration's ambassador to the community during this celebration year. Welcome back, Murray and June.
8: Murray, would you like to just start with that?
9: I just like to give a little context for this. The demographic, that we're moving into an era where people are retired for 25 years or longer, and where they have to be actively engaged in the community, where the average person will be working until they're 75 or so, and then there will be the circumstances are such that the demographic changes are going to be demanding. And that's where SCOA has, under the strategic plan, said, what are the issues that we're going to have to address over this time and where we're going in the future. And it's the big thing, Bill, is the change in objectives. In the past, a lot of it had been accommodating seniors, taking care of their needs. The future is a transformation of our society that's resulting of having a generation of seniors in the society. And it's that transformation that's occurring. It's not making a goodness of fit with seniors with what we got now. It's creating a different context in the future. And I think I'd like to spend my time on this radio program today talking about what is that future? What are the big issues that we have to address?
8: And that works well for me and June. Feel free to, to add in wherever you feel you'd like to.
10: Okay.
8: Because you do have the considerable history, and also you've been available and actively involved in all the future planning for the organization too. So proceed.
9: Okay, I can start.
8: So proceed.
9: The first one I wanted to put in there is the longer working lives. Obviously, by my initial comments, that's a big issue. But where the trend is, people are going to be working into their 70s, well into their 70s, and have to work. One of the things that's happening now is people retire, then they have defined contribution plans. They guess that they're going to be gone by the time they're 80, and their pension is gone by the time they're 80. So they sell their house and use the capital from their house to pay for rental and accommodation until they're 75, and they run out of that money. The pension period now of being 60, 65, through to living to be 85 to 95 is just too long for most people to accommodate through their pension plan. And so that they're going to have to engage in work. And this, more people are going to have to work. And it's going to be the financial need, not only just the desire to work, but the financial need to work. That's the shape of the work. It's going to be, a lot of it's going to be part-time, project-based, seasonal, and advisory, like a scene. They want to go to South in their wintertime. They want to then work in the summer, etc. The nature of the job is going to change. The policy angle, there will be age-friendly workplaces, anti-ageism measures and incentives for employees to retain and hire older workers, incentives for them to hire. There's going to be a real change in the nature of the workforce. And the other thing is, with that, as you're going back under the Encore Crew thing earlier, there's going to be a need to have skills and reskilling occurring this time. So the education system is going to have to, or support structure is going to have to, there's going to have to be continuous learning. The idea that you finish your degree when you're 21 and then that's it for the rest of your life. I got news for you, friend, folks. There's going to be a lot of learning that's going on. And it's exhibited right now by every time you have use your software on your computer, 6 months later, they change it, and you have to relearn what you're doing. And so the changing circumstances that we're in, this is not a case of it's raining or it's not raining. This is a case of the flexibility that's occurring there. And so you need the skills development. So the continuously learning. And the other thing that we got to do is, in the workforce, you're going to have four or five generations there. And you're going to have intergenerational relationships. And so just in the one area that I want to start on, the work thing, because there are several areas, but just the nature of work is going to change significantly. And school has already started going in that direction of what sort of things do we need. And anyway, that's the first one, changing the work.
8: Okay, so what kinds of things are SCOA doing to move in the work area, thinking of moving forward in the next 5 to 10 years?
9: Well, one of the things, in my opinion, the advocacy, that's where the role of, you've got to work with your membership to find out what they want and what they need, and then advocate for them. And so the SCOA is going to move from facilitating accommodation to advocacy with the various agencies and that for the future that they want to design. And that's a shift in the nature of the activities of SCOA. It's going to move on this work thing, after work, to what sort of things do we need for changes in the Labor Act, working with the unions and the changes that we need to recognize people over 65, etc. There's a whole series of advocacy things that have to occur.
8: And things like ageism, because it pops up. It pops up very, so covertly, and that's and pops up early in 60s, in your 60s.
10: Yeah, agree. Like
9: and an example of that is at 65, when you retire, your fringe benefits disappear. And because it's defined in terms of contracts with supplying agencies, we've got to change the definition. Maybe you're going to spend money for the people up to 65 and on life insurance and the rest of that. But people over 75, they're looking at different things, and maybe you're going to have to change the nature of the fringe benefit package associated with them. So it's not only a matter of working with employers and society, it's a matter of working also with the unions and that for getting changes in the terms and conditions of employment to facilitate this. The other thing is the workplace at 65, there you retire, but they hire you back on an individual contract. And so you're an independent contractor working with them without the fringe benefits, et cetera, you had in the past. And so we got to watch that the transition is into reasonable things for seniors, not matching. I'm going back to the accommodation, the transformation, rather than accommodating the current system. We have to transform the system to better reflect what the needs are.
10: I was thinking, too, it's really essential to educate younger people on putting money aside for when they retire, because a lot of older adults will end up working till they're 65, and they have to continue working because they don't have a pension and they don't have any savings saved up just because of different circumstances.
8: And then some of the programs like the CPP and OAS aren't made to give you a living wage after you've retired.
10: No, it's very low. And, you know, people that have had a higher income all of a sudden being dropped to that income, and also their benefits, health benefits and things, once you turn 65, there's no more life insurance, things like that, that they need to be educated on that.
8: So really it's a council on aging, not on aged. So grabbing people who are informing them when they're 30, and they're still aging, but now you have to be aware that you could be around for another 70 years.
9: But the thing we have to tell, though, is retiring isn't stepping off a cliff. It's a slope that we get on, and we have to get away from jumping off the cliff to sloping into where we are at 75 or 80, but changing the nature of the work circumstances, the income, their obligations, the support structures, etc. That's what I keep in my mind, is jumping off a cliff or going down the slope.
8: That's also, too, when you retire, you say, oh, I have this leisure time. But when you think about it, it's more of a, what do I really want to do now that I have retired? Because I've been working in something for 40 or maybe 50 years. I need something else. And it's that development of, what, you know, now that I've grown up, what do I want to do?
10: You can be active, engaged, and informed, and join the Council on Aging office.
9: Mm-hmm. Well, when I taught that Encore Career Things, there was a fair number of people in there who had planned their future well. Mm-hmm. Then their spouse died, and they had to recreate the employment, etc., for their own self-sufficiency. And so we've got to look at the exigencies associated with the retirement.
8: Different set of problems to solve, and they sneak up on you when you least expect them. They don't sneak up on you. They happen, and you just weren't aware that they were going to happen as soon as they were.
9: Oh, yeah. I'm 87. Is it sneaking up on me?
8: Well, maybe not you, but it snuck up on me when my wife got cancer. She had kidney cancer, and they gave her 2 years. She lasted 5, which was with the medical stuff that they have. And it was, but because we were partners in a company, we had to modify the company and modify what we could do.
9: But the first thing that I had was the work. But the second is housing. That's going to have to change. And we're going to have to change what we mean by aging in place. Because we're looking now at people being 65, 75, 85 in the circumstances. And so it's a far different circumstance. And also intergenerational things that are associated with it. That the younger generation, if I go historically, the grandparents left things to their the kids, and they left things to their kids. Though that passing down of private capital is diminishing significantly. Many seniors now aren't contributing to their donations because their donations are going to family members, not to the community at large. And that reflects what's going to happen in the future, that aging in place, we're going to have to age in place, not just for our own good, but for the intergenerational thing. If I go to Japan, you got the grandparents, the parents, the children in the house, and sometimes you got 4 or 5 generations in there. And the grandparents are with it till they pass away, but the young ones can move in and out. And so we're changing the nature of what we're calling aging in place and what's home. And that in the next 25, 40 years, there's going to be major adjustments in what we consider to be housing.
8: Well, and also from what I understand, the baby boomers are moving up and further and further as they get older. And that big bump that was there is going to start disappearing. And then that changes the whole stuff from the on the younger side.
9: Yeah, the baby boomers turned 80 this year. This is part of our celebration, so to welcome the baby boomers to the 80. But they also, now the baby boomers are in the seniors category, all of them.
8: Yeah.
9: And so they're a major thing. The other thing, though, is we're going to have new housing models, if I can reflect here, that you're going to have co-housing and shared homes, etc. And in the past, and you can see us already moving that, having multiple homes on the same property, etc., the rezoning that's occurring in the city, etc., that's one of the things that SCOA can assist in the changing and the bylaws, so it allows for different types of housing and the change in the nature of the housing. But you also need to get the mortgage changes that allow for this intergenerational mortgages, etc. I'm talking about the future here.
8: Yeah. Well, we just did a program actually on co-housing and on the Abbeyfield model, on the Abbeyfield House model, just a few months ago, that described those concepts, and people were interested in those because they were different, and they, some of them met their needs, one type of needs for one group of people, and other groups of people said, oh, I like the other model. And there's many other models that's going to have to be developed.
9: Yeah, well, the one you have in that program too, the small care housing, mm-hmm. small housing for people to live in. Mm-hmm. And you can see that already in the advertisements that are occurring here. Multiple housing, small housing on property, the seniors with a central support structure. But that's a change in the community and the housing in the area. But the level 1 and 2 care homes that we have now, I think they're going to disappear because people are going to go to their own housing. More like the old boarding house.
8: Yes. Yeah.
9: That disappeared in the 20s and 30s. Mm-hmm. That we're going to return more to those boarding houses where we live here, but we share the kitchen.
8: Yes.
9: And change in the design of the housing. And
8: yes, that was very much the Abbeyfield House model that they talked about.
9: Anyway, the crux here is that we're moving back to individual self-sufficiency, mm-hmm. by creating circumstances where you do the intergenerational family business, and that shift back down the reliance structure from government, from community, back to the family. I think there's a major shift that's going to occur in housing over the next period of time. But we have to do the accommodation to make that feasible. And you find that already with the Spanish and the Oriental groups. The inclusion of the seniors is far more, they're far more inclusive than
8: different mindset. I grew up in a different culture and cultural mindset. One of the things that has come up, and you've mentioned this in some of our talks, is the fact that the silver-haired group, the silver society, if you like, is incredibly powerful from the point of view of numbers, but also wealth. And how is that? How do you see it evolving over the next, say, 10 to 15 years until, say, the boomers have gone, essentially dissipated? That's going to be a very powerful and influential group of people if they can get together.
9: Well, and if you, all I'm doing is using Japan as my model that reflecting. They're finding that the younger generation now start to have more kids. And there's a bit of a shift back in the generations that have occurred over time. So there seems to be a phase where things shift to the seniors. And then you go through a 20-year period where that shift has occurred. Then there starts to be a shift back after that period of time. And so if we're looking at our future between now and the 2050s, we're going to have this aging and change in housing for seniors, but after that, there's going to be a return of housing to others. And you've seen the same with the financing that's occurred. That as you don't have the kids, then more of the homes are being left vacant and coming available, and more of the bedrooms and everything in homes are empty because the seniors are living in there. It's going to be just one transfer back to making that a rental facility or multiple use of home. And the same things that were happening in the center of the cities with the offices. The offices are empty. There's big vacancy rates of 20%. And some of them are moving back into residencies. They're transforming them back into residencies, central residencies. And so we're ending up with more apartment blocks and cohabitation facilities. In answer to your question, there's a real transition we're going through, a metamorphosis in our society.
8: So what kind of partnerships or connections need to be built over the next 10, 15 years within the community, outside of the community, with government? What kind of connections need to be made, and who makes the rules now that when you make a connection, it's sometimes there's a dominant person or a dominant group, but that domination is changing?
10: Well, I think we definitely have made a lot of partnerships, but we need to continue working with policymakers to make changes, for good changes for older adults, for sure. And I'm thinking of our caregiver strategy to create a provincial caregiver center. We are meeting with some MPs and officials, and hoping that they will help us along the way, and they would have the voice for us, and continuing to meet with the health organizations and other organizations that serve older adults.
8: So what if there's a group of people or a group of organizations that you now think, wouldn't it be nice if we could be connected with them, but we're not, and we don't really know how to do that? What would that group be?
10: Cultural groups. We recently hired last year two Indigenous women, and one of the women is still on a contract with us, and she's really helped with connecting with the Indigenous community, and just learning the different ways to communicate with different cultures. Our staff have gotten some training. We've started some programs where it's intergenerational, with young kids matched with older adults that are Indigenous, and they provide storytelling to the kids, and then that way they can pass that on as they grow up. So it's been a good way to kind of get in with that organization, with that culture.
8: And I can see that propagating into things like caregiving, because mm-hmm. different groups and different cultures do caregiving differently than we do, and it might be a benefit.
9: And we've got a lot to learn from them. Mm-hmm. It's not a matter of us changing them.
10: It's
9: mutual learning that's going on. Can I just put a context on what we're saying?
8: Sure, absolutely. Go ahead.
9: I think we're into a period of about 20 years when we can go through all kinds of transformation. Then the system will get frozen again. And I think SCOA has got a race that it has to engage in. And that's part of our celebration, that we want to have it as a starting gun for the future. And because we're engaged in a race over the next 20, 30 years, where we're going through these major transformations in our society. And we have to do that before the system freezes again. So if I can take the intercultural thing, you can see it a bit in the States. People are open for those intercultural things, and then that door is going to close. And I won't mention the ICE program in the States. But when the door closes, then your opportunity for making the changes that you should have made, they get frozen out. We have to ensure in our advocacy and in our activities that over the next 20, 25 years, we get the changes that we want to better transform our society to meet the needs than before it freezes again in the system. Can I just bring in another thing?
8: Absolutely.
9: The age thing is one thing, the demographic. Mm-hmm. But the technology, the changes, like the computers and the assistants, etc., is going to change the capacity for seniors to do things. Mm-hmm. And like one of the areas is transportation. With the automatic car, where I go out my front door and the car pulls up and I get in, it takes me where I say it to go and allows seniors, like there's all kinds of things that when you think of computers and robots, et cetera, that facilitate seniors having the capacity to engage in their tasks in the past. So they're better able to age in place.
8: Yeah.
9: Because things can be brought to them automatically. There are things that they can do in their residence that they will do. The medical diagnosis will come to medicine in a minute that can occur on, and the assistance you can get. The technology that we're going through, the changes, is going for major changes in the support structures and engagement of seniors in our society, and that's a big thing. And one of the big things in that is its effect upon transportation and the mobility of seniors. They're going to be far more mobile, far more transport, far more self-serving, but better able to stay in their own residence.
8: Mm-hmm. Yes, transportation is a, and it will also be, so now older adults will not need to have their own vehicles. They can walk out and pick up a self-driving car, and so they will, you know, that's part of the finance side, the financial side that you don't need any longer because you now have the access to all the transportation more easily than if you have to drive it yourself.
9: But it extends that driving period that people have.
8: Yes. So
9: there's still going to be a period where you shouldn't drive.
8: Yeah.
9: Where I don't want to meet you in the front street. Yeah. But we're still going to have that. But the transition, the period is going to be far longer. Yeah. And it's going to be not just local. It'll be for distance of 100 kilometers, et cetera. It allows seniors to become more expansive in their activities. Mm-hmm. And I'm really looking forward to that, if Marge can afford the vehicle.
10: Do you see a cost savings in that compared to owning your own car, of what it might cost?
9: Yeah, you only get it when you require it. Yep.
8: Yeah. And you don't have to worry about insurance and gas.
9: Can I make just one observation on top of that?
8: Yeah.
9: I want to congratulate June. Every cause needs a champion. And when you look back over these 35 years, the champion for SCOA has been June. And that's sustained it's the boards, the support structure internally, the relationships with the community. We've been a very lucky organization in having June.
7: 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Tonight's broadcast was the second of a two-part series celebrating Saskatoon Council on Aging's 35th anniversary, with a look forward to what SCOA believes are the strengths of older adults, as well as the potential threats to a positive aging environment. All older adults need to be aware of the potential deterioration in services and strong advocacy for a better environment and living conditions for us. Older adult. I mentioned at the start of the program that the Saskatoon Council on Aging is having a celebratory gala on June 9th between 11 a.m. and 2 p.m. at the Western Development Museum. There will be a luncheon, a program, and live entertainment. Tickets are $35 and can be purchased by going to SCOA's website, scoa.ca/anniversary.

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0: And good evening. If you were hoping to hear in the last half an hour pro wrestling with the Stove, my apologies. I came in a little bit early to fill in for Pirate Radio and found dead air on the station here. It says the file is not found. It does not seem to be working. My apologies for that. So I threw on some Black Angels, Black Rebel Motorcycle Club, and Blackwater Holy Light. But after these messages, 90 minutes of Pirate Radio with Jeff on the turntables.
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4: Hi, this is Radio's Brett Campbell. I co-host Friday morning's Green Eggs and Ham from 8 to 10 a.m. and I gotta tell you, Brett Campbell's Green Eggs and Ham is awesome. The music we play, the camaraderie Brett Campbell shows with Brett Campbell's co-hosts. I mean, it's unbelievable. 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

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If you got Jeff from Tuesday Night to Night Waves and Friday Hot Butter Soul filling in for Chad and Jay. I haven't done a fill-in show on Pirate Radio for a number of years. I'm excited to branch out to as many genres as I can possibly muster up. I even borrowed some records from my daughter's collection, who is much cooler than I am. But here's a record I just picked up today. Maybe you saw her or saw them at the Jazz Fest at Amigos 10, 12 years ago. I'm talking about Cherry Glazer, the album Apocalyptic, the song right now, Told You I'd Be With the Guys.

That is Emily Haynes of Metric, a side project called Emily Haynes and Soft Skeleton. That is from, I believe, the second album under that moniker, Choir of the Mind. We heard the track Statuette. Before that, Licky Lee from her fourth album, title track, So Sad, So Sexy. She just released her latest album, and possibly her last is what we're hearing. The album is The After Party. And start things off with Cherry Glazer, led by, of course, Clementine Creevy, which absolutely blew the doors and the ceiling off of Migos 10, 12 years ago. From the album Apocalyptic, Told You I'd Be With The Guys, I Was A Lone Wolf. Right now, the band that nobody, hardly anybody knew about in January, which has now become the ubiquitous festival darlings. Everybody wants to get their hands on the record. Now that they have a distribution deal, we're going to be able to, in June, starting in June, you'll be able to pick up Volume 1 and Volume 2, so you know who I'm talking about. Of course, Angine de Poitrine. I was able to get a copy of Volume 1 before it got out of hand. I paid just a reasonable price. I bought it right from them. And yeah, just shipped in the mail. So we're going to hear right now Angine de Poitrine, Ababa Hotel, here on 90.5 CFCR-FM, Pirate Radio.

something else, well, I usually am. You just don't really know me that well. We're on a strictly customer-to-employee basis at this point. If I continue to get work from you, maybe I'll invite you into my personal life, where you'll hear more confusions over pints of beer. I'm looking at having unemotional sex with an average-looking stranger. Wouldn't you like to do that? Don't go and ask how I got my heart stolen. It's tainted love like Gloria Jones and Mark Bolan.

like they're a different song, I guess. I mean, I'm okay with this Quantum shit. I mean, they have a really good discography. They're a great label. Me, I'm just a really sensitive dude, you know? You shouldn't fault me for being too loose with my emotions. You really get this sort of thing all the time, right? You're a cheaper shrink and you put something on me.

0: it actually does hurt in the end. But I'm done writing songs about her, you know what I mean? Like, why would you obsess over a girl who doesn't like you? I mean, some people make careers over stuff like that, but not me. I'm a Pisces like Andre Nicotina.
1: Why me?
2: Because everyone else is boring. And because you're different. You don't like me, Stephanie.
1: Why me?
2: Because everyone else is boring. And because you're different. You don't like me, Stephanie.
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Hey, this is the Pirate Radio program, and it's being brought to you tonight by Jeff on the turntables, filling in for Jay and Chad, doing a little bit of segues here from a compilation called Sunny and the Demons, Drag Kings. So we started the show off with Satan's Angels right there. That was Jokers, all kinds of burning rubber, saxophone, and you know, all kinds of great stuff there. I love it. Right now, though, let's go into some heavier stuff. Nova Scotia, very obscure metal band called Blue Max. They put out an album in mid-early 70s. Kids were like 14, 15, and 16 years old, literally at the time, put out this album. Nobody really heard about it. It got repressed. Right now, we're going to hear Blue Max, The Hooker, Turn It Up on Pirate Radio.

Yeah, starting the 8 o'clock hour off with a heavier set. But throughout the show, though, we're going to try to squeeze in some PJ Harvey, Jackie Mittu, 13th Floor Elevators. Like I said, we're going to try to stretch as many genres as we can into this edition of Pirate Radio. That was Lords of Altamont with the from the album Tune In, Turn On. We heard Million Watts, Electrified. And before that, hey, record I found a couple weeks ago at the Salvation Army new location grand opening. It was a sight to behold. Hundreds of people lined up, queued up to find things. Me, one of them. The band is Spell, 2014 release. They look like they're from Brampton, Ontario, because that is the label they're on. The hard and heavy label. The Full Moon Sessions, which I looked it up, they only recorded between 2011 and 2013 during full moons. The track, Electric Witchery. Great stuff. Trio there. Album cover. Bullet belts, long hair, candles, devil horns, skulls, and all kinds of leather jackets. Great stuff from Spell. And Blue Max, originally from 1977 Power Trio, that is a reissue on the Outsider label. We heard The Hooker right now. Hey, Nikki Lane, Highway Queen, title track.

0: brothers and my father they killed in Chicago. 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And that's a sad thing.
1: Hard

0: Pirate Radio, moving right along here with the legend R.L. Burnside from the album Wish I Was in Heaven. Sitting down, we heard Hard Time Killing Floor. Before that, Calgary's Amy Nelson from the album Educated Woman. She's a new album that's been recorded. It's ready to go. She's out touring right now. She just did a show with Bloodshot Bill at the legendary Palomino Club in Calgary. We heard How Long Blues and Nikki Lane, Highway Queen. File under fans of Charlie Crockett and Margot Price. If you like that kind of no-nonsense, no-bullshit country music, if we can all agree on that, we heard the title track, Highway Queen. Killer album. After the break, something borrowed from my daughter's record collection, who right now is writing a practice LSAT test trying to get into law school in the fall.
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Pirate Radio, the next 30 minutes here. What are we going to hear? Possibly Sparks. Yeah, just remember to pack that in the box. Fontaines, D.C., maybe. Definitely going to hear from Patience and Prudence. But right now, though, former lead of Black Meaty. Of course, we're talking about Jordy Greep from that album that's blowing everybody's minds and redefining what music can sound like from the album to the new sound. This is Holy Holy right now here on 90.5 CFCR FM.

some Canadian garage and psych in that set. That was the Poppers from their second album, Ellis Island. We heard Ask Her Again, LSD, courtesy of the British Mod Beats, and The Rabble, Montreal's Rabble, 1965. From the album Give Us Back Elaine, we heard Put It Down, The Magic. That's the kind of stuff you might hear on Nightwaves, a show that Ron Spazieri and myself alternate weeks on. You can hear every Tuesday night, 9 to 11 p.m., all vinyl, all kinds of stuff like that, garage and psych, and try to get deep down to the rabbit hole of obscure Canadiana, of course, as well. And that set started off with Jordy Greep, the track Holy Holy from the album The New Sound. So much fun, so many lyrics packed into there. Like, are you paying attention to what he's actually saying? It's pretty fun. Anyways, right now, the track, this is Prudence, not Patience and Prudence, although the A side is I Belong to You, or no, Tonight You Belong to Me. This is A Smile and a Ribbon, which was used for the theme song for the horror TV series Welcome to Derry. Great stuff right now. 7-inch single, Prudence, A Smile and a Ribbon on Pirate Radio.

Fontaine's DC with Starburster, also known as the theme song to Mobland, featuring Tom Hardy as the star there, Helen Mirren, Pierce Brosnan as well, British Crime Saga. Before that, Prudence, A Smile and a Ribbon in My Hair. We're going to wrap things up here before Hysterio takes over the airwaves. Thanks for tuning in. Thanks for supporting Community Radio. Hey, thanks to Jay and Chad for letting me come in and have some fun on your show, Pirate Radio. Right now, finishing off with from a compilation of Velvet Underground covers called I'll Be Your Mirror. This is Matt Berninger with I'm Waiting for the Man.

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4: 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We recognize and respect their enduring connection to this land, which has been a site of gathering, culture, and tradition for thousands of years. We are committed to amplifying Indigenous voices and stories and to fostering relationships rooted in respect and understanding as we work towards reconciliation. We are grateful for the opportunity to serve our community on this land.
5: 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My name is Sienna and I will be your host for the next hour. I got some awesome tunes picked out for you today. And before we start this hour on CFCR, I just want to give a quick shout out to my dad who is at home listening right now. He's pretty cool. He's the reason I'm here. Well, more like the reason I'm here because he encouraged me to do some hosting and got me into listening all the music I listened to today. So let's get into it. We're going to start things off with Foods I Don't Eat by Mall Crimes.
6: These are the foods that I don't eat. Bacon, chicken wings,

That was The Other Tiffany by Dime Mannequin off of their album Dance Land, which, given the name, was actually recorded in Dance Land in Manitou in Saskatchewan. I love them. I love Dime Mannequin. Before that, we had Money by Pool Girl. Before that one was Whale by Lifestyles. And starting off this hour of Hysterio was Foods I Don't Eat by Mall Crimes. Next up, we've got Destroyer by Heat Death.

19th, 2005. 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

years later, Skamhis visited me by a cold, clear river. 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

0: That was Bear Kids by Misha and the Spanx. Before that, we had Pill to Swallow by Soft Cult. Before that, we had Gold Guns Girls by Metric. And before that one was Destroyer by Heat Death. We are just at 9:30, so we are going to take a quick break, hear some words from our sponsors. But don't worry, I will come back with some more tunes for you after the break. Just a reminder, you're listening to Hysteria on Canadian Waves. Not on Canadian Waves, I just lied to you. That's my other show, that's tomorrow. Let me try that again. 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
0: 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Let's get back into some music here. We're going to start things off with Black Hearted Love by PJ Harvey.

That was Get Jealous by Shit Kid. Before that was Larry David by OK Cowgirl. Before that was Rats by Kingdom of Birds. And before that was Blackhearted Love by the one and only PJ Harvey. Next up, we've got Punishers by Die Spitz.

That was Kill the Edge by So Tired. Before that was Big Mouth by Necking. Before that one was Punishers by Die Spitz. And I'm going to leave you with one more. Next up, we've got a Nirvana cover. This is Frances Farmer Will Have Her Revenge on Seattle. And this is covered by Slut Ever, one of my favorite bands. All right, let's get into it.

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Yes, you are listening to Release the Bats on CFCR 90.5 FM, and that was The Birthday Party with Release the Bats. Thanks everybody who came to Asylum last week. It was really fun. Had a great time. This week, got a few new releases, I think, and a bunch of stuff I put on a playlist. So peek behind the curtain when I'm rolling around in on Bandcamp lists and things like that, and record labels. Sometimes I put things on playlists and they don't make it there. They don't make it to the radio for a few weeks. And then a few weeks later I go, oh, hey, I want to play that. But I can't remember where I found it. And that's what you're going to hear. We're going to start off with some Die Toten. We're going to hear Wild. And then we're going to hear some Corlix after that.

0: 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Nominations are open until Thursday, May 28th at 6 p.m. Current members are also entitled to vote at CFCR's annual general meeting in the back room of Amigos Cantina on Thursday, June 4th at 7 p.m. Visit cfcr.ca for more information and to fill out the nomination form.
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2: 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Jukebox. Oh, yeah, it's over there in the corner. 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
3: 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So that's pricey. So you still got to get yourself there, but you could win tickets to entry to all a whole bunch of great shows in Calgary. And, you know, Calgary's fun. It's a good place. The contest is open only to current CFCR members. The odds of winning are great. And if you're not a member yet, you can just join. It's actually really cheap. You get a membership card, which gives you discounts to places. It really pays for itself pretty quick if you shop at local community places. So make sure to enter before Friday, May 29th at noon, and winners will be contacted directly right away, so you'll know immediately. Anyway. What did we hear before the break? That's what you want to know. That's what I want to read out to you. So we started off with a Diatoden from Germany. It was Wild. It was a single. One of those bands that primarily just releases singles. After that, we heard Kill Cave by Corlix and Susie Sabotage. Another single. Then we heard Altar de Fe with Demons off of Echoes in the Corridor. We heard Fetus with Time Marches On off of Love. We heard Ploho with Gestalt, and that last track was a track off the upcoming Non-Human record, Say My Name, and the name of the record is Opera of Lust and the Art of Sorrow, which sounds like they were arguing about what they're going to name their record, and they just chose both. I mean, why not both, right? Anyway, what are we going to hear now? The second half of the show? What do I want to start with? You know what, we're going to hear something off of a new track off the new City Gates. They're out of Montreal, post-punk band, Near Silence of Her Fate, and the record's called Chimera, and then we'd follow it up with some Homefront, because I should play Homefront more often. They're good. They're from Calgary. All right, stick around. Edmonton, not Calgary. Got Calgary on the brain. Edmonton.

No, nothing was breaking. That track is supposed to do that. Everything's okay. And that track was Hospital by Sextile off of their last record, Yes Please. And I'm going to go back to the top of the half hour because I feel like going forward in time. At this moment, we started off with Silence Over Fate by the City Gates out of Montreal. And that was off their new record, Chimera. And then we heard Homefront out of Edmonton. We heard Empire off of their most recent record, Watch It Die. And then we heard Denmark's Cold Front with a K. That was Boy off of their self-titled record, which is the last one they put out in 2022. And so I don't know if they're done or what they're doing. But I like that record. And then we heard Born out of Iceland with Alveg Sama off of Drottningar Dodans. I think this, I cannot speak any languages very well. Not even English. After that, we heard Larzovich and Dura Machine. Yeah, that is out of France. We heard Vios Mania, and that was a single they did together. And yeah, that takes us to Sextile. And that takes us to the end of the show here. Stick around. The End Times Transmissions is up after the break. And you are stuck with me.

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6: How

was Hand of Doom. Off of Paranoid by Black Sabbath. We all know this. If you've been listening to this show for a while, or if you're new here, that was Black Sabbath. We play that at the start of every show. And I am not the regular host. Scott is away. He just sent me a bunch of pictures of the decor at Guar Bar. So put that on your list of places to go. Next track. I was actually going to play and release the Bats just 15 minutes ago, but it's more appropriate for this new John Carpenter track. John Carpenter hanging out with his kid, Cody Carpenter. There's a lot of guitars, so we're going to hear Lord of the Underground, a new single by John Carpenter. And then we're going to follow that up with a band I'd never heard of before, but I feel I should have. Miseri Luminis out of Montreal. They just released a record, and... Well, quite enjoy it. So we're gonna hear something off that right after this.

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9: 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Y'all come back now, you hear?

You are listening to the End Times Transmissions. Tracks that are not like Aged Stakes. I'm pretty sure. We started off with Lord of the Underground. New release by John Carpenter, Cody Carpenter, and Daniel Davies. They like to hang out. They like to make music. There's a lot of riffs in that. So I played it here. After that, we heard a track off of the newest Miserere Luminous. Out of Montreal. They say they're a black metal band, but there's a little bit of, what are we calling post-metal now? Whatever that is going on in there. I enjoyed that record. We heard Dans la Voie de nos Lumières off of Sidera. And that last track just before the break was a Melvins with Night Goat off of Houdini. Because I realized I lined up way too long tracks to fit before the half hour. So we snuck in some Melvins. We are now going to listen to some Cult of Luna, and then we're going to listen to something off the new Neurosis, because that's what we all want to listen to, I'm sure. That's what I want to listen to. That's what I listen to on the way down here. So stick around. We got some heavy riffs coming up.

And that was Neurosis with First Red Rays after off of An Undying Love for a Burning World, a record that they just surprised the world with a few months ago. Just check it out. It's really good. Before that, we heard Cult of Luna with Inland Rain off of 2019's A Dawn to Fear. And I'm going to end the show, sorry, a little bit early with some Titan. So that'll be it after this track. It's quite a long one, though, so stick around for it. We're in here next winter by Titan off of Colossus. Have a great week, and we'll catch y'all next week.

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0: You want to be a CFCR host, huh? You think you've got what it takes to inform and entertain the fine people of Saskatoon? You think you'll be the ruler of the airwaves? You think you're something special? Well, cool. That's great. You see, here at CFCR, we're always looking for a few good folks. New hosts to keep what we do here as fresh and vital as it can be. If you're interested in being the next recruit, head over to cfcr.ca and fill out the online application. It's just that easy. Now, drop or give me 20. Or don't. I don't know. I'm not your boss. You do what you want.
1: 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We honor the deep ties these communities have to this land, and we acknowledge the enduring significance of their cultures, languages, and histories. We express our gratitude for the stewardship and wisdom of the First Nations and Métis peoples, whose contributions continue to enrich our society. CFCR is committed to nurturing relationships built on reconciliation, respect, and mutual understanding as we walk together toward a shared future.
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wisdom. A story that encompasses all that really happened so many seasons ago. A heroine's tale of love and loss, and one of tragic misunderstanding. You may have heard pieces of this story as a cautionary warning before, as folks around here have taken to chalking up our leading lady as nothing more than an outlaw. Oh yes, you can bet that this fiend was once beloved. She's since been shunned by all who respected her. Lost all that she worked for. Kicked while she was down from her own tavern's front stoop. They go so far as to warn their children to stay away from her. The siren who lurks by the shore, they say. But do they really understand what they speak of? The story is very rarely told from the beginning, but let's put the record straight and set the old lies to rest. Listen close and take in the tale. The cowboy

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1: 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We are grateful for the opportunity to serve our community on this land.
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0: Welcome to the CFCR Diner. Yeah, we're open. What'll it be, hon? We got the house special, green eggs and ham, Monday to Friday, 6 to 10 a.m. It's not fancy, but it gets the job done. Jukebox. Oh, yeah, it's over there in the corner. It's got indie rock, blues, jazz, pop, electronica. Don't ask for requests. It plays what it plays. So grab a seat. Don't make a mess. And enjoy your morning, I guess. Green eggs and ham every weekday from 6 to 10 a.m. You're here anyway. Might as well stay.
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a summer night, nearing the end of a bumpy ride through the backstage parking lots of the country. 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

0: Oh, hey there, bud. 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
1: 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We are grateful for the opportunity to serve our community on this land.
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1: 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CFCR is committed to nurturing relationships built on reconciliation, respect, and mutual understanding as we walk together toward a shared future.
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0: 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Or don't. 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I'm not your boss. You do what you want.
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10: 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Yeah, my name is Kurt, and I've got music for you today. That I most certainly do. I'm going to get started with it right now. A little bit of Ben Sinister and Best of You.

happiness. It's time to hit the bricks beyond the Palisades. Your solo record plays, a lonely pantry sways somewhere out in the sticks.

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0: It feels like I had a little bit of a time blink or wink or whatever, you might call it when you look at the clock, say, has that much time passed already? Mostly because we've only heard three songs in that last flow and it's been here for half an hour so far, so I don't know what's going on. We start off, it was a little bit past 6 a.m., I guess after the sponsor break, but Ben Sinister and Best of You from the album Animals. Then it was Lightning Bolt by Joel Plastic and Emergency and from the album Scrappy Happiness. And finish off with Blonde Shell and Model Rockets from the album If I Asked for a Picture. If I asked for a picture, would you give it to me? Probably, maybe. I don't know. Do you know me? Would you feel comfortable? What kind of picture? There are open questions there. We won't answer them. We won't ask them, actually. We won't. Let's take that sponsor break, Saskatoon. But stick around for more Green Eggs and Ham after this. You'd be foolish not to.
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0: Hey, hey, Saskatoon, and we are back. It's a beautiful sunny day so far. I see nothing but blue, well, maybe a little bit of white wispiness here and there in the sky, but I think the weather's going to be pretty good today. At least that's how I feel about it. It may change, but let's keep the sunny ways going for now. With that, I'm going to play a beautiful song by a band called Bell and Sebastian. I'm going to go see them on Monday and Tuesday. I'm happy about that. This is Marks and Engels.

0: Hey, hey, Saskatoon. It is moments before 7 a.m., 3 or 4 minutes or so, but not so far in advance that I couldn't come on and just say, hey, and let you know what we've been doing so far today. You have been hopefully enjoying some music on your community radio station, CFCR 90.5 FM. I've been playing that music. You know who I am. I'm Kurt. We started off way back when with some Belle and Sebastian and the track Marks and Angles. After that, it was Blur's The Universal from The Great Escape. Then it was new music from Lucid Express. I played the track Something Blue. They're a Hong Kong-based shoegaze outfit. I thought, you know, shoegaze, maybe a little bit of Slow Down Molasses then after that with Summer Sun from the album Burnt Black Cars. Then it was Purity Ring and Better Off Alone, finishing off with some Spooky Reuben. Going way back, playing a classic out from the early 2000s, I believe. Was it even late 90s? Well, let me look at the liner notes. Can I tell? I don't see, obviously, where it is, but that was Shauna from his double album Breakfast and Bed. We heard it from Breakfast. We are going to take a quick sponsor break, but stick around for more Green Eggs and after this. You'd be foolish not to.
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0: And I'm back. It is 7 a.m. Welcome to 7 a.m., everyone. You know, your clock may say 6:59 still, but I'm calling it 7 a.m. because let's just, you know, round up a little bit. Gonna get right back into the music. Winter Sleep have a new album out, and they're gonna be playing in Saskatoon soon. Check out the local club listings and you'll find them. I think June 12th, that's a Friday. Convenient time, date to go out. This is the track You and I.

0: Hey, Saskatoon. Finishing off that flow with a little bit of Rich O'Coyne and his track The Other from release way back when at 7 a.m. We start off with Winter Sleep, new music from their album Wishing Moon. You and I was the track. They're going to be playing Saskatoon in a few weeks, so go check them out. Rah Rah after that with Run. Then it was Future Islands, an extended track, a Dan Deacon remix of For Sure. Then it was Depeche Mode's New Dress, followed by Saint Etienne's Like a Motorway. Finishing off the drill coin. Yeah, this brings us to just past 7:30 in the morning. So we're going to take that sponsor break. But stick around for the last half hour of this edition of Green Eggs and Hammer for this, because you'd be foolish not to.
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0: I do have to say, it is quite the life getting up, playing the music, just chilling for a couple hours, and you're along for the ride. 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

0: Just fading out with some of Granddaddy's Lost Machine from the album Last Place. Destroyer before that with The Raven. Charlotte Gainsbourg prior to that with Eddie Valentine. Green Wing, Saskatoon's Own, with A Little Regret. We start off with some Car Seat Headrest and the track Bodies. You were encouraged to get up and dance. I hope you did. This is it for me today. Brett's away still, but Juliana is still here to fill in, so stick around for that set. It will be good. If you listened last week, you know what you're in for. And until then, if you know someone who likes to dance, why don't you give that person a hug today?
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Good morning. Welcome to the second section of Green X and Ham here in CFCR 90.5 FM. And today I'm feeling like I can boogie. Can you? Let's figure this out with Beccara. Yes, sir. I can boogie. Enjoy.

And that was Nickelback with Standing in the Dark, a Canadian rock band formed in Alberta in 1995. And before them, you heard In Your Image by 5440 and Everything is Automatic by Matthew Goodband from their album Underdogs. All of them great Canadian artists that you should listen to more.

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1: And it's 8:32 a.m. here in Saskatoon. 12 degrees outside. It's quite nice. And it's a bit cloudy, but I'm guessing it's gonna be a lovely day. The sun's out. And before our lovely sponsors, we heard from the album Heavy Lifting, Amanda Marshall in her comeback album released in 2023 with the song Rainbows in Gasoline. And now we are going to listen to Shivari with Half on a Baby here in Green Exingham 90.5 CFCR Saskatoon.

Carolina by The Truce. And before them we heard Beautiful to Me by Alan Doyle and Crab Syrup Trap and Ode to Maple Syrup Crepes, because why not? And you are listening to CFCR 90.5 Green Eggs and Ham. We are moving on with Hiding Place by Serena Ryder. 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

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And how about we move on from lovely Shania Twain to Marie May from her album Inoxidable. From the same name, Inoxidable, that was her first studio album recorded here in Canada in 2004. 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
1: On Friday, May 22nd, it's Kashmir, a tribute to Led Zeppelin. 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
1: Life's Race a Little Hell by Trooper you from Thick so As Thieves, like their album. When you go. And today it's International Day of Biological Diversity. So how about I tell you my green tip of the day? And it is to enjoy the lovely sun and declutter your home by hosting a garage sale, or if you prefer a simple task, try donating your items to a local thrift shop, because we love to buy secondhand to help the environment. And now, here in Green Eggs in Ham, we're gonna listen to the new song, Fairy Queen, by Kiki Rockwell. A bit of a change, but a great one.

0: 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Nominations are open until Thursday, May 28th at 6 p.m. Current members are also entitled to vote at CFCR's annual general meeting in the back room of Amigos Cantina on Thursday, June 4th at 7 p.m. Visit cfcr.ca for more information and to fill out the nomination form.
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And make sure to enter before Friday, May 29th at noon. Winners will be contacted directly and are responsible for their own transportation to and from the festival, as well as their own accommodations in Calgary. So you just know, email contests@cfcr.ca. And this is Green Eggs and Ham. We listened to Moonbow but Jane Arden. And before that was Fairy Queen by Kiki Rockwell. And now we're moving on with a bit of a classic band. Here's Nazareth with Hair of the Dog and Changing Times.

And here ends Green Eggs and Ham, but don't worry because So Many Roads is coming along and I'm saying goodbye with Murder on the Dance Floor by Sophie Alex Baxter here in CFCR 90.5 Saskatoon.

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5: One, two, three, four.

Yeah, that's Ellen Fraise. And that's from her new album called Solitary Songs. Just came out May 6th. Don't forget, Ellen will be at Amigos on Saturday, June 27th. That will be one that should be attended. Anyways, before that was I'm in Love by S.G. Goodman. And that is from the re-release of her 2025 album called Planting by the Signs. This is called Replanting by the Signs. There are five extra songs on it. And yeah, that was I'm in Love. Before that was Want Part 2 by Esther Rose from the Want Deluxe release, which was just re-released again May 8th. Another 2025 album that they add songs to and re-release, I guess, as part of a marketing strategy. Anyways, cool song. Well, we're moving right along here. It is Friday, May 22nd, and it is 10:18. You're listening to So Many Roads on CFCR 90.5. I'm your host, Johnny Sinclair. I'll be here till noon today. Hope you can stick around and listen to some music with me. The coffee is right. The sun is shining. And yeah, I also have some tickets to give away. If you want to go see Bobby Bazzini at the Broadway Theater this Sunday, give me a call. You have to be a CFCR member, have not won in the last 30 days, and we will email you the tickets. So those are up for grabs as we slide right into the next song here. This is Queen of Spades by Deloyd Elz.

0: Yeah, out of Toronto. That's Ken Yates. That's from his album called Total Cinema. It was re-released again May 12th. It's a 2025 album. I guess they call it deluxe. They add six more songs and it's a re-release. Great little record though. Total Cinema by Ken Yates. Before that was Blood Moon by Josiah and the Bonnevilles. And that is from their album called 2022. The track was called Blood Moon. And in case you missed it, we just had a blood moon on March 3rd, and there won't be another until December 31st, 2028. And speaking of moons, there's a blue moon coming up at the end of May. Here, May 31st will be a blue moon. We had a full moon on May 1st, so the second full moon in the calendar month is a blue moon, a monthly blue moon, they do call it. Anyways, moving right along. Before that was Queen of Spades by Deloyd Ells, from his five-song EP that just came out March 6th of this year. It is the bottom of the hour here. We're into our first round of sponsors. Stick around. We got another hour and a half of the Friday edition of So Many Roads coming up. And I'll be right back with more music right after this.
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That is the Gardners with Down the River. And the Gardners are Ross Fizard and Dale Ross. One guy's from Alberta, one guy's from BC. I think they live in Vancouver. That is from a 2023 single and album of the same name, title track, self-titled album, The Gardners, Down the River. Before that was Funny to Me by Menno Versteeg from his 2024 album called Why We Run. And he's from the band Holorado, who originated in Manotick, Ontario, which, in case you were wondering, is a suburb just south of Ottawa. Of course, Holorado relocated to Toronto and now call that home. Before that was Joe Abbott with Dirty Pile of Snow. Some great metaphors in there. I'm a porch light on in the afternoon. Love it. Dirty pile of snow on a warm spring day. Oh, my God. He's from Vancouver, and he's got some scattered dates through Canada here. He's playing with Cat Clyde. May 25th in St. Catharines, the 27th in Guelph, and Saturday, May 30th at the Horseshoe in Toronto. If you're out there for a ball game or visiting friends, check him out. And starting the set off was a guy out of Winnipeg named Scott Nolan with a track called The Ocean, which is on his Live at the Winnipeg Art Gallery. And that album was just released May 12th of this year. Okay, moving right along here. This is some new music from Pokey Lafarge. This is a track called Rent Money.

0: All right. I love a long fade. That's Paul Zenard from an album he put out in 2023 called Chameleons. The track is called Singing. And he is from Madrid in Spain. In 1988, he had a band called The Bolivians. And after that, he's credited with putting out five albums with a band he had called The Pauls. Anyhow, before that was Black Beans and Coffee by Levi Turner from his April 24th, 2026 release called Road Recordings. And Black Beans and Coffee, that is a divorceable offense, according to Levi. Before that was Rent Money from Pokey LaFarge, and that is the title track of his upcoming album. And it's not out till September 11th, so there's quite a bit of lead time on that one. And I imagine we'll be hearing more singles before that comes out. So coming up here right away, we have the Community Arts Extra and some words from our sponsors. And I'll be back with more music right after the break here. But in case you're looking for something to do tonight and haven't already got your tickets, Kashmir is playing at the Basement. Then, of course, you know that's a Led Zeppelin tribute. Seen them a couple times. It's worth the bucks if you like Led Zeppelin. They put on an honest and good show. I still have tickets for Bobby Bazzini Sunday night at the Broadway Theater. Two tickets, must be a CFCR member. So it's a good time to join. If you want to go, you can join and get the tickets. Just call and we'll email you the tickets. Must be a CFCR member and have not won in the last 30 days. Okay, as I was saying before, we're going to get to the Arts Extra, and the phone is ringing here, so hopefully somebody's going to take these tickets off my hands. Like I said, I'll be right back on the other side of this.
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All right, that's Yarn, the track called Long Shot from their Saturday Night Sermon album that came out April 24th of this year. Before that was No Easy Way by Leroy from the North. That's a band, and that is from their album that came out this January called My Favorite Gun. And the band says you can describe their music as a velour tracksuit with a cowboy hat. And starting that set off after the break, there was a track called High and By by Jasper Smythe. And the album is called Lady Loon. That came out last October. And Jasper is from Tofino, BC. So music, good music coming off of Vancouver Island there these days. We're going to get into some music here. This is a song that sort of just comes up in my life. It goes back to 1978, and it always, every time I hear it, I want to listen to it again, and it always brings back some really good memories. So enjoy.

0: All right, that was Slow Leaves with Tell By Your Eyes, and that's from Grant Davidson's new album called The Ruins of Things Unfinished. Just came out May 1st, and I swear he's channeling Brian Ferry on that song. It sounds exactly like him to me. Anyways, before that was Diminishing Returns by Sean Rowe, and that is from his upcoming album. It'll be out June 26th. The album will be called Good Fiction. And starting that set off was Wild West End by Dire Straits from their self-titled 1978 debut. Okay, so we are up to the last half hour of the Friday edition of So Many Roads, and we have some more words from our sponsors, and I'll be back with the last half hour of the show today right after this.
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1: 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So it's a good thing to do. So make sure to enter before May 29th at noon. Winners will be contacted directly and are responsible for their own transportation to and from the festival, as well as their own accommodations in Calgary. Okay, we're going to get back at it here. This is His Golden Messenger with a track called Last Orders.

explain. I know it all seems confusing, but another day. Right now we just gotta focus on getting gone. Don't ask some questions, just Daisy run, go!

All right, that was Charlotte Cornfield with a track called Lucky, and that is from her new album called Hurts Like Hell. She just put that out at the end of March. She's out of Toronto, and she has some scattered dates, Canadian dates over the summer, kind of a hodgepodge. June 25th in Vancouver, 26th in Wells, BC, and in July she's in Creemore, Ontario, Sudbury, Ontario, and Guelph, Ontario. And the closest she gets to Saskatoon as of now is August 22nd in Calgary. If you want to make the trip to go see her, you can do that. Okay, before that was Feels All Right by The Nude Party. And that's from their self-titled second album, a seven-piece band, The Nude Party. Hey, I didn't get my invitation. What's going on? Before that was Daisy Wake Up by Jesse Roper. That's a new EP, six-song EP that he just put out last week called Daisy Wake Up, the title track of the EP there, out of Victoria, Jesse. And starting us off was Last Orders by His Golden Messenger from his album that came out May 1st called I'm People. Okay, we're winding it down here on the Friday edition of So Many Roads with me, your host, Johnny Sinclair. I'm here every Friday from 10 to 12. If you want to join me and listen to some tunes, please do so. You know, the weather here is looking up, I must say. Today, I think we're getting up to 19, and then it just keeps inching up throughout the week. I thought that the forecast was, not so good, but I'm just checking it here now, and it's like 22 tomorrow, 25 Sunday, 29 Monday, 34 Tuesday, 32 Wednesday, and back down to 24 on Thursday. And next Friday, 30 degrees with some rain. So things are going to start growing. Bugs are going to start biting. But that's the time of year, and let's all enjoy it. Okay, what are we going to go here? Oh, yeah, okay. So this is the CFCR Local Album of the Month. This is Jay and Danica from their self-titled record that they just put out in April. This is a track that appeared on Jay's Sending Love from 2012. This is a track called Sizzlin'.

0: right, that's Omar Velasco with a track called Make Love, and that's from his new release called Over the Hill. And before that was a band out of Hamilton, Ontario called Dr. Tongue with a single called The Pickle. They're a six-piece band out of Hamilton. They got 11 singles out since 2022 and one album that came out last August called 3D House of Mayhem. Worth checking out. It kind of bordering into the hot buttered soul territory right there. But Jeff's here to keep you going with that kind of music coming up right after this. Before that, starting us off was Sizzlin' by Jay and Danica from their self-titled release that just came out. When was it? April 6th. Okay. Hey, before I go quickly, it's going to be a nice warm week ahead. So everybody enjoy. But I have another set of tickets for Bobby Bazzini at the Broadway Theater this Sunday. So if you want to go, do call the studio line. I'll be here for a few more minutes while Jeff's spinning some tunes. 242-5002 for a pair of tickets to Bobby Bazzini. Must be CFCR members and have not won in the last 30 days. So you can call and join and still win. Anyways, thanks for listening. See you next week.
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7: Since 1988, Amigos Cantina has played host to the best shows in Saskatoon. 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
7: There's Pub Stumpers trivia every Wednesday, and hey, while you're there, why not grab some of the Tex-Mex cuisine that's made Amigos Cantina one of Canada's best restaurants? 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
9: 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We recognize and respect their enduring connection to this land, which has been a site of gathering, culture, and tradition for thousands of years. We are committed to amplifying Indigenous voices and stories and to fostering relationships rooted in respect and understanding as we work towards reconciliation. We are grateful for the opportunity to serve our community on this land.
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12: 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I've got a couple songs at least that with the song, the word sun and sunshine in the title. Right now, though, here's a record that I climbed on some shelving and pulled off a wall at a thrift store. It was on display only. And you know what? This isn't even the first time I've done this. The band is Delegation. And hey, big shout out to the young gal that was working there because she knew the band. She knew her 1980s disco soul pretty well, and she was happy somebody was finally buying it. This is Delegation with Show Nuff, Sold on You, kicking off Hot Buttered Soul, 90.5 CFCR FM.

As promised, bringing you some sunshine vibes there right now, courtesy of the Undisputed Truth with California Soul. I know a lot of you are thinking the Marlena Shaw version is the premier version, but hey, that was also quite good by the Undisputed Truth. And War, LA Sunshine. And hey, here's your friendly reminder, War is more than just Lowrider. Check out their entire massive jazz funk catalog. And before that, we start things off with Thrift Store Shenanigans, pulled off the wall of the Salvation Army with some help from the staff. Delegation from 1980, Show Enough, Sold on You. And hey, you know what? We've got a dedication right now, maybe even a request. It's courtesy of Joe, the new station manager here down at CFCR. We welcome Joe. And he wanted to hear a French-Canadian version of Ray Charles. What'd I say? And you know what? I just happen to have it. What are the odds of that? So this is Tony Roman with Essai coup tu laisser. What I say right now here on Hot Buttered Soul, your community radio station.

Hey, bringing us to the commercial break, that was Jackie Wilson with the single The Way I Am. Sly and Family Stone there, hot fun in the summertime, and I hope you plan some fun in the summertime as well, whether it be pickleball, yard sailing, planting some begonias, whatever it is. And Tony Roman before that with a French-Canadian Ray Charles cover

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0: Girls, beat boys, superstar DJs. Here we go.
1: Yeah, second half of Hot Buttered Soul, and I'm just thinking ZZ Top ripped that off entirely for Sleeping Bag. Yes, they did. Except that was Rockmaster Scott with The Roof Is On Fire. And we're going to continue with some themes of fire and heat and sunshine. Right now, though, how about Black Heat, courtesy of, The Jungle, Part 1, courtesy of Black Heat, a single on the Mercury label right now here on Hot Buttered Soul.

0: Hot Buttered Soul here on 90.5 CFCR FM. I was curious what the temperature is. 17. I'll take 17. Stevie Wonder right there. Somebody knows, somebody cares. James Brown, Hot Pants. She's got to use what she's got to get what she wants. Part one, James Brown, of course. Eddie Floyd, Don't Tell Your Mama Where You've Been. And Black Heat starting that set off with The Jungle, Part one. How about Millie Jackson? Not a lot of Millie Jackson records you can play on the air, honestly. Here's one of them. This is Leftovers, and we're going to follow it up with Dorothy Moore, probably Gwen McCrae, here on Hot Buttered Soul.
1: Philip, now, I know you said you're leaving, but can't we discuss this at all?
2: Look, babe, there ain't nothing to discuss. I mean, you know, we've been through this a thousand times. Everything has been said.
1: Oh, you believe him because your son, right?

Okay, school is in session. For all you hip-hop fans out there, here's your exam. Did you catch that break in the middle of that song? Yeah, blase, blase. I say blase, you say blase. Yeah, catch some danger there. Courtesy Gwen McRae with Rockin' Chair before that. Oh, that was on the Black Cat label. Dorothy Moore before that. On the Moloko label, we heard Here It Is, Manly Jackson starting that set off with Leftovers. On the Spring label, one more song here to go on Hot Buttered Soul. But of course, this hour, it has been brought to you by Hardin & House. 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Jackson 5, I Want You Back.

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4: 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Today we'll be starting out with an amazing piece named Invierno Porteño, composed by Astor Piazzolla, one of the greatest tango composers ever, and of course one of the most famous, performed by Tariq Harb for classical guitar. He's based in Montreal at Concordia University, and he has many absolutely incredible albums. If you're more interested to listen to more of his music, I would suggest you listen to his album of his Sore Etudes. They are absolutely beautifully performed. Here's Invierno Porteño by Astor Piazzolla, and, of course, interpreted by Tariq Harb. Here we go.

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3: For the latest in the music of the 1920s, 30s, and 40s, tune in to CFCR on Sunday evenings for There Goes That Song Again, a program that takes you back to simpler days, a time of crooners, floppers, speakeasies, jitterbugs, international financial collapse, and catastrophic global war. More than just big band music, you'll hear everything from hot jazz to sweet society sounds, Hawaiian ukuleles to gypsy guitars, singing cowboys to Berlin cabaret, and beyond. That's There Goes That Song Again, Sundays at 7, making radio great again.
4: Okay, we are back from the ads. We just heard plenty of Tariq Harb. That was Invierno Porteño, Impresiones de España, number 2, of course, composed by Ezequiel Benes, and then Astor Piazzolla, Danza in E minor by Morel, and then a tremolo study by Sagreras. Next up, we will have even more Tariq Harb. Man, he is a guitarist. Based in Montreal, teaching at Concordia, he has many, many very beautiful albums of Soar and, of course, Lignani, etudes, and of course caprices, and they're absolutely gorgeous. But now we will listen to some Bach. This is the BWV 846, and then we will listen to some Paganini, who, if you were not aware, actually wrote a lot for the guitar, including this gorgeous sonata. This is the Grand Sonata number 1. Here we go.

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2: 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Well, since I'm filling in, it'll be a slightly different format. This is still all stuff this time out of the CFCR Jazz CD library, and none of the stuff from home. Kicking things off for anybody like me who went to the zoo recently and saw that, you know, sometimes the animals are just having a post-feeding doze. This is Lullaby of Birdland by Megan Fanning and the group from the album We Small Hours.

Oh, from an album attributed to Maynard Ferguson. There he was with a big band from the album The One and Only. And that was their rendition of Besame Mucho. And he Besame Mucho'd his trumpet on that one for sure. All right, prior to that one, from an album attributed to Oliver Jones and Hank Jones, and the album's called Pleased to Meet You, you heard Lonely Women, which was just Hank Solo, which sort of sounds like Han Solo's brother from another planet, but that was not the case here. And we started off that trio of tunes with something from the album We Small Hours, Megan Fanning and Tim Stacey doing some fabulous double bass work there, and you heard their version of Lullaby of Birdland. Well, before I get going with some more of the show, I should let you know that this hour of Swing Shift is brought to you by The Basement, a staple in Saskatoon's live music scene for over 40 years. The Saskatoon Jazz Society hosts a wide range of performances, from jazz and blues to acoustic, folk, and more. 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Find The Basement at 202 4th Avenue North. And just letting you know that today, according to the poster, it's going to be Pam Pander on Piano Fridays. All right, onwards. Time for some more jazz here on the Swing Shift. And up next, we are going to be doing Jeff Healey and the Band from their album Among Friends. And this is I Would Do Anything for You.

0: Well, that was great fun and made even more so if you had headphones on, because the sitar stuff just kept going from one side to the other right through the middle of your brain. That was James B's Royal Jelly Orchestra from their EP Cocktail, Chic and Anstered. Of course, their rendition of Safety Dance. Prior to that one, Sinistrio, which I hope is a trio made up of guys who are all left-handed, from their album Ride the Dragon, you heard One More Robot, which just seems to be the way things are going these days. Yeah, sure, One More Robot, whatever, doesn't matter. And prior to that one, Jeff Healey and the band. The album was Among Friends, and the track was I Would Do Anything for You. Well, people that do lots for us are our sponsors, and we also do some public service announcements here. And I think now is it fine time for us to take a break and listen to a few of those, and then I shall return with the second quarter of the show.
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5: 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This one is from the album Nothing Stays the Same by DJ Wally. Here comes A+.

Well, that tune was called Colby. That was by David Berkman and the rest of the band there from their album Communication Theory. Prior to that one, from a compilation CD, Putumayo Jazz Around the World, you heard Catarina PP and Te Reo O Papatūānuku. And I'm sure you all know what that means. Everybody out there speaks Maori. Who doesn't? All right. Prior to that one was DJ Wally from the album Nothing Stays the Same, and you heard the track entitled A Plus. Well, we are going to keep things going here on The Swing Shift with me, your guest host, WBRP in Saskatoon on CFCR 90.5 FM. And next up on this Friday, May 22nd of 2026 edition of The Swing Shift is On the Klon, or On the K-L-O-N. It's all capitalized in the title. This is Mark Elf and the Groove Group from the album Over the Airwaves.

0: Well, ending off the first half of the swing shift, that was Arthur Lyman and the group from the album Sonic 60s, and of course that was a version of Hawaii 5-0. Prior to that one, another theme song that was from Exodus, you heard Jazz Jamaica from their album Double Barrel, and prior to that we kicked off the whole thing with from the album Over the Airwaves with Mark Elf and the group, and I misspoke, I thought it was on the KLON, but it's on at KLON, which according to the liner notes was, not surprisingly, a jazz radio station in Los Angeles. All right, well, that brings us to the end of the first half of the show. Fine time for me to take a break here so we can listen to some words from our sponsors and some public service announcements, and then I shall return with the second half of the Swing Shift.
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3: 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That's basement with two S's. The Basement, 202 4th Avenue North.
5: CFCR acknowledges that we are situated on Treaty 6 territory, a land that is the ancestral home of the Cree, Dene, Soto, Dakota, Lakota, and Nakota nations, and the homeland of the Métis. We honor the deep ties these communities have to this land, and we acknowledge the enduring significance of their cultures, languages, and histories. We express our gratitude for the stewardship and wisdom of the First Nations and Métis peoples, whose contributions continue to enrich our society. CFCR is committed to nurturing relationships built on reconciliation, respect, and mutual understanding as we walk together toward a shared future.
0: Well, we are going to kick off the second half of the Swing Shift for this Friday, May 22nd of 2026 with something by the group called Native Soul. This is from their album What Is That Isn't, and you're about to hear Sleepwalk here on CFCR 90.5 FM and on the internet at cfcr.ca.

Well, quite obviously a live performance there, so it won't surprise you to hear that the name of that album was Live at the Winter Garden Theater. That was Sophie Millman and the band, and helping her out there, starting and finishing on the guitar, was Jesse Cook. That, of course, was their rendition of Whatever Lola Wants. And we started off the second half of the show with Sleepwalk by Native Soul from their album What Is That Isn't. Well, before I get going with the next bit of music, I should let you know that this hour of Swing Shift is brought to you by The Basement. For over 40 years, the Saskatoon Jazz Society has hosted exceptional concerts and provided a stage for musicians of all levels at The Basement. Every Friday from 4:30 to 7, enjoy Piano Fridays with no cover charge, an ideal way to relax and start your weekend. So head on down to The Basement at 202 4th Avenue North, and this afternoon's featured pianist is Pam Pander. Okay, we are going to keep things going here on The Swing Shift with me, your guest host, WBRP in Saskatoon on CFCR 90.5 FM. Next up is the title track from the album Ubiquitous, and this is Kevin Dean and PJ Perry. It's their quintet.

By the group called Moon Hooch from their album. This is Cave Music. You heard a tune they call EWI. I'm going to christen that Electronic Warfare Instruments. Prior to that one, the Ron Brendel Trio from their album Photograph. And the title of that track was Ramblin', which is, you know, what I tend to do. So fair enough. Well, next up on the Swing Shift as we head into the final set of tunes for this edition. We are going to hear something from an album called Django Bangan. And this is the group Jizzamanco. And the tune is Zingara.

0: Well, finishing off this swing shift for the Friday, May 22nd, 2026, you heard two in a row from a compilation CD entitled Kickin' the Three, the Best of Jazz Organ Trios. That one was Misty, of course, by Richard Groove Holmes and the other two folks there. And prior to that one, you heard Larry Goldings heading up the trio with Little Green Men. And we started off that last trio of tunes with Hizamenko from their album Jangle Bangin' and the tune Zingara. Well, that's it for the show. I have been your guest host, WBRP in Saskatoon, here on CFCR 90.5 FM and on the internet at cfcr.ca. And I shall return for my regular swing shift on Tuesday. Otherwise, sit back and relax because it's time for a few words from our sponsors and some public service announcements, and then you shall be buoyed by Canadian waves. Bye.
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2: 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We're going to start things off with Arguing with Strangers by Mallcrimes.

That was Kingdom of Birds with their cover of Sheila and a Gig by PJ Harvey. Before that, we had Open Season by Die Mannequin. That was a live version of that song off of one of their earlier EPs. Before that, we had Magnum Opus by Sunlust. Before that was Girls Are Okay by Misha and the Spanx. And starting off Canadian Waves was Arguing with Strangers by Mall Crimes. Next up, we've got Sludge by Skunk Motel.

0: That was Candy Mountain by Dilly Dally. Before that was Ringworm by Friggs. Before that, we had Let Me Go by Shitbats. Before that was Family Man by Dish Pit. And our first song in that chunk of songs was Sludge by Skunk Motel. We are a little bit after 4:30, so we're going to take a break, hear some words from our sponsors, but I'll be back with some more music after the break. 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
3: 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Just make sure to get your entries in before Friday, May 29th at noon. Winners will be contacted directly and are responsible for their own transportation to and from the festival, as well as their own accommodations in Calgary. I have had the chance to go to Sled Island a couple times, and I will be there this year. It's going to be a great lineup. All of the wristbands are sold out, so if you forgot to buy wristbands or you're just now realizing that the festival is going to be super awesome this year, you should definitely enter the contest. There's going to be some great bands. Let's get into some music. We've got 272 by Viola Swamp up next.

That was Loser by the Pack AD. Before that, we had Mr. Girl by Vipers. Before that was Separation Anxiety by Pryors. And before that one was 272 by Viola Swamp. Next up, we're going to play Me by Metz. Now, this song is originally by Gary Newman. I think it's a pretty cool cover. They made it their own in their own Metz way, I guess. But yeah, let's listen to that. But before we go, I just want to remind you about that Sled Island giveaway. And yeah, 4 days ago, all the wristbands sold out. So if you haven't entered, you definitely should. Just send an email over to contests@cfcr.ca. All right, now let's hear Me by Metz.

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It is its 14th season. 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Check the details at samtheatre.com website. 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

0: Since 1988, Amigos Cantina has played host to the best shows in Saskatoon. Here's what's hitting the stage.
1: On Friday, May 22nd, Amigos welcomes folksy alt rockers Bonfire Moon with Dawn Law and Theo Maxit. And on Saturday, May 23rd, Fisheye takes the stage with Fairweather Foes.
0: There's Pub Stumpers trivia every Wednesday, and hey, while you're there, why not grab some of the Tex-Mex cuisine that's made Amigos Cantina one of Canada's best restaurants? So come on down to Amigos Cantina, 806 Dufferin Avenue.
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This is The Buzz. I am Dim, your fill-in host for today. Friday, wonderful Friday. Great weather outside, 20 degrees Celsius. Looking forward to the weekend. It's going to get warmer on the weekend. 23 degrees, 27 degrees coming up Saturday and Sunday. And pretty warm for the rest of the week after that, so looking pretty good. What you just heard was a song called Elevate by a band called Holy F Word that I can't say on the air, from their album Event Beat, that came out in March of this year. Holy F Word, a band from out of Toronto, EDM music, pretty good. I got some more music for you here. Got a bit mishmash of music that I've been listening to, mostly stuff that's come out in the last few months or so. First up is a track by Blind Commentary, local band. Please enjoy.

All right. So that was Worrywart with their track Smile, the ugly version, from actually a couple of years ago. That's 2024. And before that was Blind Cometry, local Saskatoon band, with their track. It's a single called Trapped in the Walls that came out earlier this year. Both bands playing the Green Room together June 6th. So go check them out. Looks like they are pretty fun live. You're listening to The Buzz. I'm your fill-in host, Dim. It is now 5:15 on Friday, a beautiful Friday outside. More music for you, more Canadian music, a couple of bands from Vancouver coming up. First up is Scarlet Fever with SMS.

All right. So that was Welcome to the Party by the Love Letters, band out of Winnipeg, Manitoba. Fresh off the press. They released it today. So came to you first. Love Letters playing the Green Room tomorrow. So go check them out. Before that, we had a couple of bands from Vancouver, BC. First up was Scarlet Fever with their track SMS off of their album Girl with Shank. I guess it was an EP. Followed by Concrete Vehicles with their track The Pitcher from their album Station on the Hill. Concrete Vehicles used to be called Computer the Band, but I guess they got a cease and desist from someone. So now they're called Concrete Vehicles, and I really enjoyed that band. So just a few more minutes before the ad break here, but, you know, if you've been enjoying the music today, you know, there's a chance for you to actually enjoy some more of this live. 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Winners will be contacted directly and are responsible for their own transportation to and from the festival, as well as their own accommodations in Calgary. Still a pretty good deal for, you know, 3-day festival. So sign up and enter. Last track here before the break, a song called Rat Bastard by Mock Media, band out of Vancouver. I've been on Vancouver band kick lately, so enjoy that.

0: 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Nominations are open until Thursday, May 28th at 6 p.m. Current members are also entitled to vote at CFCR's annual general meeting in the back room of Amigos Cantina on Thursday, June 4th at 7 p.m. Visit cfcr.ca for more information and to fill out the nomination form.
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All right. That was Kimpton by Barry Can't Swim, an electronic music producer out of Scotland in the UK, off the album Loner that came out last year. You're listening to The Buzz on CFCR 90.5 FM. I am Dim, your host, filling in for today on this beautiful Friday afternoon. Got some more music for you. A little bit different than the first half of the show. More hip-hop-ish now. So I'm going to start off with the track off the new album by Cadence Weapon out of, well, born and bred in Edmonton, now based out of Toronto. It's called Honus, and the album's Forager. Enjoy.

All right, so that was Way Up There by Akon from his album Beautiful Day that came out like last month. Akon, of course, you know, pretty famous musician, I guess, artist, had the clubs in a chokehold in the early 2000s. So him and Neo are playing Sastel in June 22nd. So if you want to go see a couple of unks do their thing, that's your chance. And before that was Honus by Cadence Weapon off his new album, Forger. So it is a 6:15 CFCR 90.5 FM. This is The Buzz. I'm your fill-in host, Dim. On the home stretch here on this beautiful Friday evening. It's looking pretty good outside. I'm ready to go home soon. Up next, another famous artist, Chance the Rapper, is actually playing Sastel as well, July 12th. So I had to take this opportunity to play some music for you. This is a track off of his, it's the newest album, latest release called Starline. It's called No More Old Men, featuring Jamila Woods. I really like this track, so please enjoy.

So that was Love Like This by Jacob Banks. He's a artist of the UK with his off of his latest album called Limerence that came out in April of this year. And before that was Chance the Rapper and Jamila Woods. Track was No More Old Men off of his latest album. I think that came out last year. It was called Starline. All right, so that's kind of... You're listening to The Buzz. It's almost the end of The Buzz. I got one more track for you leading into the spoken word program at 6 p.m. So stay tuned for that. This track's called More Than I Needed by Oh He Dead. They are a sort of a pop funk band out of Washington, D.C. It's been my pleasure. My name's Dim. And enjoy the rest of your Friday afternoon and the weekend.

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